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Take a picture of that and DM it to us on Instagram. That's going to enter you to win this trip for four to Disneyland. 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

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That is how you'll be qualified. I told you it was easy, so try it out right now if you haven't already. Here's Tame Impala and Jenny right here on 106.1 Kiss FM.

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That is how simple it is to enter this contest. Do it right now so you don't

know, everybody has been obsessed with the mini tote bags from Trader Joe's, and they keep selling out every single time that they release some new ones. This time, they have striped mini tote bags that are going to be coming out, and that'll be on the 17th, so we're literally a few days away. And I can almost bet money that these are going to sell out just as quick as the ones before. Let me know if you plan on

It's all about the atmosphere when you're watching a FIFA World Cup game. So that's why you got to check out the Fan Festival at Fair Park so that you can be surrounded by that energy and good vibes. It's

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3: Welcome to Love Letters to Kelly, the podcast. I'm Kelly Raspberry with Robert Ehrman. Hey, Robert.
4: Hey.
3: That sweet voice belongs to Aniko. His mom, Brianne, sent it in, said, I'm sending you my son, Aniko, singing the jingle. I've listened to the Kid Craddock Morning Show since I was a small child and then started listening to Love Letters to Kelly podcast when it was created. Well, Robert, that was 6 years ago now, six and a half almost. Now my kids listen to both as I cook in the kitchen and do chores around the house. Thank you for years of laughs and entertainment. I hope you continue on the show and podcast for many more years. Woo, we'll see. Because you are such a nostalgic and comforting part of my life. That's from Brianne Godlewski. I hope I said that right. Brianne, thank you so much. And Aniko, you did a great job. And I'll tell you what, I loved his glasses.
4: Yeah.
3: Those were so chic. You don't usually see little kids' glasses that are so stylish.
4: Right.
3: I thought those looked really great, Aniko. And thank you. You did a great job singing the jingle. Robert, it's funny she said that the nostalgia and comforting part, that is so big right now. People are just craving nostalgia right now. Have you noticed
4: that's what you want to become, isn't it?
3: I love being part of people's memories. Yeah. That's my favorite thing. I noticed it a couple years ago, especially. Maybe a little bit longer than that, when people started coming up to me and say, I listened to you when I was a little girl. Now here's my kid and we both listened to you. And I remember listening with my mom. I love being part of people's memories. That makes me very happy. But, you know, how much longer can it go on, Robert?
4: I don't know.
3: But for now, I love being nostalgia.
4: Yeah, the other day, speaking of nostalgia, Nick Adams, former Kid Craddock Morning Show employee, sent me an email.
3: He's still a chatty daddy, right?
4: Uh-huh, he is a chatty daddy and a 13er.
3: Yeah, 13, yeah. The Taylor Swift podcast, that's right.
4: He sent me an email, and it was like, hey, can you send me the time Big Al played dodgeball or whatever? I think it was like 2004 or something.
3: Yeah.
4: And so I sent it to him, and he was like, yeah, my son had asked me what my favorite bit was when I was his age, and that was it, so...
3: How about that?
4: We'll see. He wasn't sure if it was going to stand this test of time, but
3: did it.
4: I haven't talked to him since, so
3: that was a pretty good bit. Al just randomly, I think he was at a gym and he had a dodgeball, and he would just randomly walk up at people and pelt them with the ball and say, dodgeball. Uh-huh. It was so stupid.
4: It was so weird too, because so many things we look for and spend hours looking for it. And I found that within like 3 minutes.
3: Well, I'll tell you, Al did that stuff way back then. And that's the same stuff people are doing like on TikTok and Instagram now and YouTube and getting millions of views and millions of dollars.
4: Just think if we had videos of all those things.
3: Exactly. Mm. We were just ahead of our time back then. At least Al was. I didn't do any of those stunts. Kid says, go do it. I was like, I'm not doing it.
4: Right.
3: And yet, here we are. Mm-hmm. Going to try to answer some problems or solve some problems today the best we can.
4: We'll kick it off with baby shower games. The baby shower's coming up.
3: It is.
4: And you had asked for ideas. So this says, hey, Kelly, I've hosted many over the years. Games can be a drag, but they don't have to be. Just wanted to share a game with you. The first one is for open-minded groups, but are really fun.
3: Open-minded, like, what are we talking, swingers?
4: It's called porn or childbirth.
3: Oh, no.
4: You show pictures of different women's faces and guess if it comes from porn or from a woman giving birth.
3: Okay, you have to understand, the girl that I am giving, and I still call her a girl, even though she's a full-grown woman. I have known her since she was born. This is shopping with Shanda's daughter, Riley. We're not doing porn face.
4: No?
3: I'm sure that somebody else listening is thinking, this is the best idea ever for their girlfriends. This is like a little girl to me. So I appreciate it. That sounds funny, okay, but pass.
4: There's another one. As guests arrive, you have them pull a number from a bucket, and they must write a letter to the baby and mom-to-be for when they turn that age.
3: Oh, that's sweet.
4: So let's say they select 5, they'd write a letter for their 5th birthday. If they get 23, they'd write a letter for their 23rd birthday.
3: Oof.
4: This works best when the shower is no more than, say, 35 people, but I think it's cool and starts a tradition for the kid and mom all the way to adulthood. It also gives people something to do while waiting for the event to start. Hope it helps. Have a good party. Lacina.
3: Thank you, Lacina. Well, I think a couple of things, I talked to Riley about it, and she wants to do something. It's like the Price is Right, where people try to guess what the cost of baby things are now.
4: Okay.
3: So it's sort of like a little game, like, you know, how much is a box of Pampers Deluxe diapers, da da da, and you, people try to guess closest without going over. So like a little Price is Right game she was interested in. And then I thought it'd be kind of fun to do a celebrity baby guessing game where I downloaded a bunch of pictures of like famous people like Hillary Duff or in Justin Bieber and stuff from their babies, and then just have them guess if whoever gets the most correct guesses on the babies.
4: Yeah.
3: I thought about that. But what Riley also wants to do is a diaper raffle. Those are becoming very, very popular. If you're not familiar, everybody who brings a box of diapers, any size, she said any size, she doesn't care, they get a raffle ticket, and then we draw for a prize, and somebody gets a prize. So just to get a lot of diapers. And then the other thing, instead of cards, my niece did the same thing too. So this must be the trendy thing right now. Instead of cards, you ask everybody to bring a book. And then they write a message to the baby inside the book.
5: Oh, okay.
3: No, and that's the
5: cool.
3: gift. Yeah. So that's a couple things that we're doing. I don't want to keep everybody too terribly busy. We've got to open presents too. But we're doing a biscuit bar. That's what we've decided. Okay. Did I say? I don't know who I tell what to.
4: We might have mentioned biscuit
3: bar. Yeah, my friend Susan, she's, you know, trying to start a catering business. She's an excellent cook, and I've been encouraging her to do this for years. And I was like, you're going to cater for me. I'm making you do this.
4: Is that a 2-hour party or...
3: Usually, with us, it could go 3. It just depends. I say it starts at 2, and the last one leaves when they leave, right?
4: Right.
3: But yeah, we're going to do a biscuit bar, and it's going to be hopefully fun. And right now, the biggest thing is, you know, we want to do photos, but I'm trying to do like a floral wall or a balloon wall or something. Those things are so stinking expensive, Robert.
4: Yeah, they are.
3: I don't know what I'm going to do. I might just have her stand in front of my fireplace and call it a day, but we'll see.
4: Dear Kelly, you are the love expert.
3: I am.
4: I'm dating a man with 3 autistic adult children.
3: 3?
4: Mm-hmm.
3: Wow.
4: His ex-wife lives a mile away from him down the road. We're all in our 40s. She lives with her boyfriend and his parents in a big gated home where her children are not allowed to go to.
3: Wow.
4: For my boyfriend to get any help with his kids, he has to allow the ex-wife to come stay at his house while he goes and stays at a hotel to get a break. I really love him. He's an amazing man, not only for all that he does for his children, but I'm struggling to get past the fact that if we ever live together, are we supposed to let her come watch the kids at our house, or do we just never get a break? On a side note, the home he lives in and lets her come to was my home before he even lived there. But the situation got so overwhelming. I moved out and got my own place and broke up with them, and now we are dating again and trying to live in separate homes, and I just think I might be crazy for even trying this again.
3: I have a headache. I have a headache, Jessica. You're not even living in your own home anymore?
4: She out.
3: Bless his heart. And that's a lot. Have 3 grown autistic children. That's a lot. But what are you doing? Why are you voluntarily signing up for all this chaos? You moved out of your own home.
4: Yeah.
3: What are you doing? Are you listening to what's happening here? You moved out of your home. I've known people that... A man from back home, he got divorced, but he married a woman who has a special needs child. And I'm talking special needs. It's going to be just, and the father is not involved. So he has assumed that responsibility. He loves that woman and he loves that child. And it's, you know, but nobody's being taken advantage of in this situation. I don't understand how you got here, but can you kind of like try to get out of it? And now have you lost your home to this guy? I do not understand. Are the pickings that slim? And she's got it made. She gets to call the shots. Yeah. The kids just are not allowed over there because they're in a gated community. They're not coming over here. So, yeah, you're asking me if you do marry this guy and stay with him, this is the way it is.
4: Yeah.
3: And you are voluntarily signing up for that. And if you decide to walk away from this relationship, I'm not mad at you for that. And whoever judges you for that, they don't have to live your life.
4: Right.
3: But just know that... You've lost your home to this man, and if you want to be in it, I guess you're going to have to move back in with him or somehow evict him. I don't know that you want to do that, but you need to figure something out to get your name off that title if he's going to be living there and you're not. What the hell? This is so confusing. But yeah, you're signing up for a life because it sounds like these 3 adults. I mean, I know there's a spectrum of autism. Are they not able to function at all on their own? Are they in some sort of program? Because I know one of the biggest fears for parents who have children with disabilities and different needs is that they are able to function on their own. Because one day, if life works out the way it's supposed to, the parent dies before the kid, and then what? So you want them to be able, you want to have a plan in place where they can function on their own, or there's some other assisted living environment. Are we moving toward that at all? Are you just, this is the way it is, and we're just going to have the three kids 24/7 unless the ex-wife comes over and sleeps in our home to give you a break? Girl, the only option here you have is, well, you have lots of options, but I mean, you could stay, but know that this is what you are volunteering for, or you can try to talk to your potential husband and say, what are we doing moving forward so these three adult children with autism can function? But they might be so, I don't know how severe they are. Maybe that's impossible and and this is not helpful. But the main point is you are volunteering for this, and it is what it is. And you have allowed yourself to be kicked out of your own home to make things easier for this guy. This is craziness. And I hope you hear that hearing your letter read back out to you.
4: Dear Kelly, you are the love expert.
3: I am.
4: I need your help. I'm a 33-year-old woman dealing with some difficult family issues, and I could really use some guidance. To give you some background, I was raised by my grandmother along with my siblings. My older sister's 35, a younger brother is 24. I also have another sister that's 34 who chose to grow up with our mother and father. Both of my parents are drug addicts. My mother was mentally, physically, and emotionally abusive to us growing up, and my father was the more decent of the two, but he was still an addict and an alcoholic. Many years ago, I made the difficult decision to go no contact with both of them. My middle sister, unfortunately, followed the same path as my parents. I tried helping her get clean multiple times, but nothing changed, and eventually I had to cut ties with her, too, because I could not continue watching her destroy herself. The reason for this letter is my oldest sister. She's taken advantage of my grandmother for as long as I can remember. She's mentally, verbally, and emotionally abusive towards her. I personally believe she may be bipolar, but she refuses treatment. She has also abused drugs for years, though she hides it from my grandmother. My aunt and I can both clearly see it. My sister has two children, one of whom my grandmother has essentially raised since birth. My grandmother is now 76 years old. She has spent her entire life raising children, including her own siblings after her mother passed away. Even at her age, she still works part-time and depends heavily on my aunt financially. Well, recently, my sister moved back into my grandmother's home and contributed absolutely nothing. She slept all day, never looked for work, and would not even help take her kid to school. She even wrecked my grandma's car. She eventually moved out with her youngest child and tried living with her husband, who's a felon and physically abusive towards her,
3: too. Oh, my goodness.
4: That situation fell apart, and now my grandmother is financially supporting her again while barely managing to stay afloat herself. Whenever my aunt and I try to express concern, my grandmother always makes excuses. She says things like, well, you know, she's dyslexic and not as determined as you.
3: Oh, my gosh.
4: Kelly, I had my first child at 17 and my second at 21. I got married, divorced, worked full-time, took night classes to earn my GED, and eventually earned my associate's degree. I now work in the medical field. None of that was easy, but I worked hard for my life, and I truly believe that if I could do it, others can, too.
3: That's right.
4: Things have become so bad that my grandmother recently refused to have dinner with my aunt and me because my nephew is, quote, not allowed to be around my aunt since my sister does not like her.
3: Mm.
4: My nephew's 17 and my sister does absolutely nothing to support him. My brother pays his phone bill and my grandmother covers everything else. My grandmother wakes up at 4 a.m. to get him and his sister's other child ready for school, drives him there, picks him up afterward, and takes care of them while my sister sleeps all day in the RV my grandmother is paying for.
3: Mm-hmm.
4: On May 14th, I got into a verbal altercation with my sister and decided to cut contact with her, too. Mm-hmm. She's not the same person I once knew. I do not want to lose my grandmother, but I also cannot continue sitting by and watching her slowly destroy herself trying to save my sister. Help me understand how to navigate this. I feel like I'm losing my family.
3: Well, yeah, it sounds like you've got a lot there to deal with. Look, your grandmom, you can't control what she's doing. Y'all have all expressed it until y'all are blue in the face. It is what it is.
4: Grandma going to grandma.
3: And you just have to accept it is what it is sometimes. It just is what it is. And you can keep beating your head against the wall. No matter what you say to grandma, she's going to keep being that soft touch.
4: Uh-huh.
3: And this, it is what it is. And you just have to accept it for your own peace of mind. There's nothing you and your aunt can say that's going to change, because what's changed?
4: Oh, I remember my mom and her sisters and brother used to get so mad at one of my cousins because he would go to my grandma's and steal and steal and steal.
3: And she'd let him.
4: She would, if they were both alive today, she'd still be letting him steal.
3: Yeah. So sometimes it just is what it is. And despite the fact that you have made so much of your life, unfortunately, it sounds like the majority of your family has chosen not to do that. I don't know how you didn't say anything about your little brother, I don't think.
4: Once again, just steer clear, stay in your own lane,
3: just and get out of that. If you want to, if you want to see grandma, you say, "Hey, grandma, I'd love to see you. Let me take you out for lunch." And you take grandma, you get her away from the environment, you spend a couple hours with her, catch up. Don't bring up any of the other garbage.
4: Yeah.
3: And then you take grandma back home. Love you, grandma. I'll call you. Yeah. Bye, grandma. You got to do that for your own peace of mind. There is, now look, if this is an elder abuse situation, and you might say, Kelly, this, I think there is some elder abuse going on here. I can't remember the name of the organization, but there are, all you have to do is Google it. There are elder abuse organizations and people that look out for elder rights, because a lot of times, like for instance, some of these older people, they have caretakers that come in and swoop in. Because, you know, families can't, like, we're working, so we hired this person to take care of grandma, and the next thing you know, the caretaker has, you know, all the life insurance and all the inheritance signed over to them. You know what I'm saying? So people do take advantage of the elderly. So if you think this is a situation where she is not just voluntarily like, I love my family and I'm going to take care of them, if you think she's really being duped, abused, whatever, you could contact an organization and explain to them what's going on, and they could tell you, yes, this is a case of elder abuse. We need to intervene. We need to get some stuff, you know, maybe some, just something documented. Or they'll tell you, nope, this is just, you know, a grandma being a soft touch. I don't know. But I do know, for your own peace of mind, there's no point in saying another word. You're not going to change anybody. You do you, boo. As I like to say that. You do you, boo. I think that. But just love grandma on your turf. Don't go over there, because you're going to get mad when you see the RV with your sister rolling around in there and the nephew bumming around. You're going to get mad. See her on a neutral territory. Invite her to come over to your house or whatever. And that's the way I'd play it. You're just asking for my advice. I just quit beating your head against the wall and having the same conversations when nothing is going to change.
4: There's a lot of groups out there, depending on where you live, but yep. usaging.org seems to be the universal.
3: There you go, Robert. Thank you. He's so good about Googling stuff while I'm talking. Y'all, it's seamless, isn't it? Y'all don't even know. But yeah, I mean, if they could at least tell you if this is a legitimate case of elder abuse, or if it's just somebody willingly being taken advantage of, like you said, with your grandparents, Robert.
4: Mm-hmm. Dear Kelly, you are the love expert.
3: I am.
4: I married my wife in 2007, the same year I joined the Army. In 2009, I was stationed in South Korea. She divorced me. Since then, I've tried dating, but the relationships I found myself in haven't been stable or healthy. I've dealt with situations that become destructive, things like damaged property, showing up at my job, and behavior that left me feeling unsafe and confused.
3: Oh, my goodness.
4: All of this has made me more cautious, but it hasn't taken away my hope. And there's something else I've carried quietly for a long time. For as long as I can remember, I've always wanted the chance to date men.
3: Oh.
4: I've never really said that out loud, but it's part of my truth, and I'm finally ready to acknowledge it.
3: All right.
4: I'm not looking for drama or chaos. I'm looking for connection, stability, kindness, and maybe the courage to start fresh in a way that's honest about who I am. Kelly, any guidance? I'd be grateful. Sincerely, Jonathan.
3: Well, Jonathan, it'd be interesting to know where you live, because if you live in a more metropolitan city... Oh, great. Well, if you live... we're based out of the Dallas-Fort Worth area, so there's so many opportunities for you to put yourself in an environment with other gay men. There's charity organizations, there's fundraisers and things.
4: I have a whole bunch of other letters right here with numbers.
3: Oh, really? But yeah, like, so they're, you know, that's the thing is, like, I used to run around town. I loved going to gay bars. I used to have a lot of fun, and I'm not gay. But usually you find a lot of straight women that like to hang out in gay bars. But there would be so many men in there, and you'd walk in and you were like, I think a lot of people, there's a stereotype of what a gay man is. And some of them, you can't tell. You can't tell by looking at them. But you go to places where you know gay men are going to be and just see what happens. That's my advice. There's the Black Tie organization. There's... I'm going blank on DIFA. Mm-hmm. Is another great organization. You can get involved. You can volunteer. There's a lot of charities and stuff, and you could try going on the dating apps if you want, but maybe just be in the environment. I would think maybe just go to a bar where it's a good mix of gay and straight people, and you can kind of get a feel for it. And I mean, I don't know what else
4: I really am going to forward him Perpetually Singles info here. Because Perpetually Single is active in the community and
3: looking.
4: Spent years on the apps to no avail.
3: Mm-hmm. Well, there you go.
4: Feels like I'm out of options. What do I do?
3: Well, you can try this newbie.
4: Looking
3: new
4: for someone
3: gay
4: with
3: man.
4: A strong sense of self who shares my values and standards. Seems impossible. Hey, it's worth a shot.
3: You know, if you keep finding...
4: Both fans of the podcast.
3: Right. I appreciate that very, very much. Maybe we should start like a dating service for our listeners. I just think, you know, if you keep finding the same thing, if you keep dating the wrong person, wrong person, wrong person, you might need to change the way you're, where you're looking.
4: Yeah.
3: You know, it's like I always am a fan of volunteering for something. I think that's always the easiest way. You're all there for a common cause and you're spending usually a lot of time together and, you know, it leads to conversation and maybe it leads to, hey, let's go grab a cup of coffee and just see where it goes from there. But I would imagine, is gay dating that much different than heterosexual dating? I mean, besides the, oh, well, obviously. But I mean, just like, you know, getting to know if somebody likes you or not, feeling them out, like as far as the vibes and stuff. Just go hang out where gay people are. That's my advice. Mm-hmm. But pick, you know, like pick, do you want to go, because there are all sorts of like gay establishments. You can go to really classy places where it's like craft bars and, you know, jazz music and stuff like that.
5: Or
3: can go to the down and dirty gay bar. That's two different things you're looking for.
4: Yeah.
3: Are you looking for, you know,
4: is it
3: some,
4: Monday through Thursday or is it Friday
3: or
4: Saturday?
3: I've accidentally back in the day, not recently, stumbled into one of those down and dirty. I'm like, where am I? Get me out of here.
4: Dallas?
3: Oh, yes.
4: Oh,
3: yes.
4: Okay.
3: But, you know, my friends, they love to see the shock on my face and then get me out of there. This is a long time ago, y'all. I'm before Emma Kelly. I mean, I'm talking a long time ago. But, you know, you have to decide on what kind of relationship you want and then put yourself around the people, because you're going to date who you hang around. You're going to fall in love with who you date. So hang around the people, the type of people in the environment where you want, where you see yourself, you envision yourself, and hopefully it'll come to you naturally.
4: Dear Kelly, you are the love expert.
3: I am.
4: I've been with my now fiance for 6+ years. He's perfect to me and treats me like a queen. But last year...
3: Fiance for 6+
4: uh-huh.
3: years?
4: Okay. 6+, yep. Last year, I walked in on him pleasing himself while watching something.
3: Oh.
4: I immediately questioned him about it and started to cry.
3: Oh.
4: He felt terrible. It hurt.
3: Well, it's embarrassing, I'm sure.
4: It made me feel like I wasn't good enough for him and didn't understand what was the need if he had me. He apologized and said he was embarrassed and it had nothing to do with me, that he loves me and I'm beautiful. But I just don't understand why he decided to do that, and it sits heavily on my mind now every time he's showering. I can't help but think he will be doing this again. And now I purposely walk into the restroom like I need something every time just to make sure.
3: Oh, girl.
4: Am I overreacting? Am I doing too much? I love him dearly and can't wait to be his wife. But that whole situation hurt me, and how can I move past this? Signed, Uncertain Love Query.
3: All right, look. What he was doing, I think, is probably what I'm assuming that a lot of men do that. I think the problem maybe is that he was watching something at the time, right?
4: Probably.
3: Maybe that's what it is more. But guys do that. I mean, you know that, right? Guys do that. And so you're going to have to figure out what is it. It's not you. Trust me. It has nothing to do with you. He's embarrassed. That's an embarrassing thing to get caught doing. But you know what? If you had to go to a IVF fertility clinic and I had to do this, and back in the day, not with my current husband, but to get Emma Kelly, I had to go through in vitro and all that stuff. You go up there with your man and they put him in a room and he has to do what you caught your husband doing.
4: Yeah.
3: And what do they have in there for them to enjoy to make them get to that place? Porn. Mm. And magazines and things. And that's just
4: part of it.
3: Men are visual creatures like that. I don't love the fact that he was looking at porn or whatever, but girl, you're going to drive yourself nuts.
4: Yeah.
3: If you don't, come on. I mean, I'm trying to, I know we're able to. I'm worried about is Brianne's little son, Aniko's listening to this podcast. And Aniko's like, what
4: cover
3: is she talking
4: ears,
3: about,
4: Aniko.
3: Mommy? I'm just saying, you got to figure out how to let this go. You caught him. He is so embarrassed. But coming in when he's in the shower just to make sure he's not doing it.
4: Once again,
3: what
4: this,
3: are you doing?
4: You're making a problem out of a not
3: exactly.
4: a problem.
3: Exactly. You're making this a bigger problem than it was. He's embarrassed.
4: If it becomes a problem,
3: let me tell you,
4: let's talk.
3: He's going to start locking the bathroom door. if you come, It's embarrassing. You know, a lot of people walk in on their parents and stuff, and it's like, you know, that they have that trauma to get through. Imagine trying to get past that. This is nothing compared to walking in on your parents. But, girl, figure it out. This is not something, if you need to go to therapy over this, that's, you need to figure out why you're so insecure. Is he doing something? Is your sex life been affected? Are y'all just never intimate anymore? Is this just like a sudden one-time thing and now your whole world is crashing down around you? I think you need to kind of, I don't know, put this more in perspective and just masturbation. Masturbation is what guys do. That's what they do.
4: Six plus years fiance though.
3: That's a long time, man. What are we waiting on? You're so excited to be his wife. Then why haven't you got a date? Maybe they do and she just forgot to mention that, but that's a long time to be engaged. That was like a put it on her finger and get her to shut up for 6 years ring. Mm-hmm. Might as well call it that. Don't call it an engagement ring. Call it a shut up ring.
4: Wow.
3: Right? If you're going to stay perpetually engaged, you are not getting married. That's perpetual engagement to hush you up. So figure that out. But, you know, I don't know how to make you get over it. They just tell you to get over it.
2: Love letters. Love letters to Kelly.
3: Man, Aniko, your sweet little ears. I hope you didn't hear all that. Maybe
4: Aniko probably doesn't listen to the whole podcast.
3: Maybe mommy will just say, oh, I see where this is going. Aniko, go get me something. Go fetch me something, Aniko, for 5 minutes to get through this letter. I don't know. But thank you, Brianne, for sending in that jingle. Aniko, you did such a great job. And thank you all to the letter writers. Let me know if what was the guy's name that needed to find love? Jonathan, was that his name? I don't remember.
4: I think so, yeah.
3: Let me know how it works out for you. I'd love to see how that pans out. Robert's going to play matchmaker maybe behind the scenes.
4: And I have his phone number, so I'll reach out and
3: wonderful. Look at Robert, little part-time matchmaking behind the scenes at Love Letters to Kelly. Send in your letters, your jingles, and if you're like, I'll take a spin on a guy that thinks he's gay. LoveLettersToKelly.com is where you find us, and we will find you back here next week.
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1: Taylor Swift, I Knew It, I Knew You, from Disney Pixar's Toy Story 5.

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0: 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In Douglas, look out for an accident blocking two right lanes of 35E southbound at Highline Drive. In Fort Worth, look out for an accident reported on North Loop 820 eastbound at Beach Street. 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
1: It's a lot of orange. 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
0: Man, that was so cool to see.
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0: My favorite things are seeing the interviews with all the Japan fans and all the Netherlands fans.
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2: 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In Fort Worth, look out for an accident blocking the right shoulder of 35W southbound at 287 Decatur cutoff. And look out for a disabled vehicle blocking the right lane of East Loop 820 northbound at Sun Valley Drive. 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
2: 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In Fort Worth, look out for an accident blocking the left lane of 35W northbound at 20. In Dallas, look out for a disabled vehicle cleared on 35E southbound at Commerce Street. 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
0: Hey there, Courtney.
25: Hello.
0: Hey, go ahead and let us know about your worst date ever story. Cannot wait to hear what happened.
25: Oh, gosh. So, at the time, I was living in Vegas. So, I was 26. I'm 38 now. So, it was a while back ago. And I've been living there for a little over a year, and I had a friend who was like, hey, my boyfriend's roommate, I think y'all would get along great, y'all should, let's all, you know, go on a double date, blah, blah, blah. So I finally was convinced to go on this double date. I had three kids at the time, so it was one of the weekends that my ex-husband had them, and we went on a double date, and it went great, loved it. We started seeing each other, like, in group settings a lot. Uh-huh. And so one time for my 27th birthday, we went out and we were on Fremont and we were all having a good time, but my date was having a little bit too much of a good time compared to everybody else. So we all ended back at my house and I got ready to get for bed. I was going to bed, took a shower, and he was laying in bed already snoring, passed out. And I was like, oh my gosh, like he was just so out of it. So I went to go sleep in my son's room. So in my bedroom, my whole back wall was like a sliding glass door to the outside. So in the morning, my friend and her boyfriend were getting ready to leave. And they're like, hey, can you go wake up? You know, what's his name? And I was like, yeah, sure. And then I went to my room and my back door was open. Like the sliding door was open. But as soon as you walk into my room, you can just smell it. It was just like the smell of throw up.
0: Yep. Oh. Yep. He got sick.
25: It was so bad.
0: He got sick.
25: Not only did he get sick, but he threw up all over the side of my bed without even attempting to clean. So it was like on my nightstand.
1: No.
25: On a drip, dripping down the side of my bed, like my sheet, everything.
1: I'm so sorry.
25: And on my carpet. I was like, oh, and then he bounced. He just left.
26: Oh.
25: Didn't even say anything. The door was open because he had left.
0: He puked and ran?
26: You've been dating this dude for a while, huh?
25: About 2.5 months.
1: Wow.
27: And you never saw him again?
25: Nope. He blocked me. But that's not even the worst part. When I started picking up my, because I went to the living room and was like, he's gone. Like, he left. And then he was like, oh my gosh, how do you get home? Blah, blah, blah. So they left. They went ahead and left. So I went to go strip my bed. He also wet my bed.
0: Oh, yeah.
1: Girl.
25: So yeah, he throw up. He peed on my bed.
27: Burned the mattress.
0: Oh, this guy.
27: Throw it out.
25: Yep.
0: And he didn't even have the decency to say, I am so sorry. Let me pay for cleaning bed sheets and new bed.
1: I'll just buy you an entire new bed.
0: She needs a new house, Kelly.
26: Yeah, nice.
25: I stripped the sheets and I got one of the little like handheld couch vacuum, whatever, the shampooers, and I shampooed my thing. And so I had called my friend to let her know because I tried texting him, like, what the H, you know, what the hell, oh my gosh. And she was super upset. So she's like, throw it all in a trash bag. So I did. And she came and picked it up later that day and then got the keys from her boy because he was passed out at his house. He went back home and passed out at their apartment. Her boyfriend gave her the keys to his car and she dumped them all over his back seat. She took my dirty sheets and put them in his, like, took them out of the trash bag and just laid it all over his back seat for him in the freaking Nevada weather. It was June something.
0: So that thing baked at 150 degrees.
26: Yeah, good.
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0: We could all say we are falling in love with all the people that are coming to our country for the World Cup this year.
26: For yes. sure.
4: Indeed.
0: But yesterday, I fell in love with the Japanese crowd.
4: Me too.
26: Yes, sir. Yes, sir.
0: So, I don't know if you saw the news stories after the Netherlands and Japan played each other. It was a great game. Ended 1-1, so it was a tie.
26: Yep.
0: They all walked out happy. The Netherlands had like that orange sea where they take over the street. And the Japanese fans stayed back, and they cleaned up the entire stadium.
26: They had trash bags, I guess.
0: They bring trash, I guess. And I'm like, so they come equipped. Who comes with trash bags to like a soccer match? And I guess this is a tradition that they started doing. The Japanese fans started doing this when they debuted in 1998 at the World Cup. And they just, I guess that's something that they teach in their culture, that to be kind and clean. And if you go to somebody's house, you clean up after yourself.
26: It.
0: So they stayed back and cleaned up the entire stadium.
4: Incredible.
0: Dallas Stadium, by the way, because they're not allowed to say the sponsors on the on all the stadiums. FIFA had those removed.
26: But to see the pictures, the videos of these people, just moms, dads, kids, just walking around with trash bags.
4: Yeah.
0: Cleaning.
5: Well, they wouldn't have to do that. I don't understand the culture where it became you just leave your crap there and let somebody else get it. If everybody would just take their trash with them to a trash can on the way out, you wouldn't have to do that.
0: Thank you.
5: Yeah. I don't understand that at movie theaters. Understand that.
26: Right.
0: We could all help out a little bit just by picking up our own mess.
5: Just take it to just the trash can on your way out anyway. I don't get it.
4: It's like returning your shopping cart. Almost.
26: Yeah.
27: All right. Back to the buggy thing.
26: Yeah.
27: Also, in Japan, they don't really have public trash bins. So if you have trash out in public, you have to hold that onto yourself.
0: Until you get home. Oh, wow.
26: And I didn't know that.
0: I heard that country is incredibly clean.
27: Mm-hmm. Yes.
0: I've never been, but I've heard it's really clean. And we do have a lot of World Cup people out here. Anna and I mentioned our favorite follower right now is Freddie. But if you are in town from another country and just happen to stumble across our radio show like Freddie has been stumbling across other radio shows across the country, you are more than welcome to call us at 800-543-3548. Most soccer fans are probably sleeping right now, but just throwing it out there in case there are some awake right now.
26: Did you see the I guess it was a viral post, the visitor that said, I think it was still Japan again. He said, I went to a Mexican restaurant. Sat down, had ordered, and they brought me chips, salsa for free, and I said, "Hey, I didn't order this.
0: Yeah.
26: It comes with the meal, sir."
0: They're not used to the free chips and salsa.
26: What? Yeah. Like the best thing ever. It's like Christmas.
4: It was so funny though the way that that post was written, because the guy was like, "It would be a dishonor if I don't eat these chips and salsa."
26: Yeah.
4: But they were bottomless, so they kept bringing baskets of chips, and they were like, "I have to eat these chips, otherwise they're going to be insulted."
5: Oh no!
4: It was the way that it was written was so funny.
26: Oh man, I love it. Like I said, stuff that we just take for granted, you know, a school bus or free chips and salsa.
4: Do you think that people like? Do you think that people visiting from Japan, once they're here, do you think they'd be curious enough to go to a Japanese restaurant here just to see how it holds up?
0: Yeah, so I went to a Mexican restaurant when we were visiting my father in France, and yikes.
4: Oh,
26: you better believe, if I go to Japan, I'm going to a soul food restaurant.
5: Well, what do they think is Mexican food in England, or France?
0: In France, it was an attempt.
4: At tacos?
0: At like tacos, but not done right. At least the one I went to, I was like. So I hope we're doing okay with the Japanese food here in America, because they were... The Mexican food over in Europe was not it.
27: Yes, can I get a brie and snail taco?
0: Yeah. We don't want escargot on that taco. Yuck. Anna did come out and watch the Team USA match with me and my
26: watching party
0: and my family.
26: Yeah,
4: it was so fun.
0: But the thing is, the World Cup turns into like this community thing. So I ended up watching the game with some Kid Nation members.
26: Okay.
0: They had a cool name, the Ram Fam, and then the Perez Fam. But they like welcomed me in. Next thing I know, Kinsey's at the bar with like her friends, and my son was like walking around just sitting down with random people. I met Brandon Aubrey from the Dallas Cowboys,
26: the kicker,
0: who's the nicest person on earth. So nice, by the way.
5: Is he just like doing a tour? Because our son has a picture with him too.
26: He just kicking it.
0: If I just signed that contract he signed, I'd be going out shaking everybody's hand.
26: I know that's right.
0: He's living life.
4: A man with the people.
0: I told him, I was like, dude, I love your story. His story is he saw someone kick a football on TV, said, I can do that. Or his wife, and his wife goes, go do it. And he did. Became the best of all time.
4: That sounds like something you would do.
0: And he truly said, he goes, yeah, man, I can't even believe my story either, which was really cool. But then I realized my daughter literally spent the entire time with Anna.
4: Yeah.
0: Like, she sat with her group of friends up there. At one point, we told Anna, like, hey, I know Chloe's up there with you guys the whole time. And Anna's like, no, she's part of our crew.
4: Yeah, it was so fun because, yeah, the place that we were at had, like, a bottom level and a top level. And my friends and I got a table at the top level, and there were some TVs up there because we wanted to sit. We wanted to have a place mm-hmm. to sit. Yeah, and we had some extra chairs. And so I told Kinsey, I was like, we have extra spots if you guys want to come or if you're kids, whatever. So Chloe came and watched the game with us, hung out with Chloe the whole time.
0: Yeah.
4: It was great. She was one of the girls. It was awesome.
0: Free babysitting.
4: And yeah. Yeah. And it was fun because Chloe plays soccer. So she all of her commentary about the game was very insightful. My favorite was every single time that there was a player that would fall, Chloe would be like, oh, boys are so dramatic. Like, you're right, Chloe.
5: The flops.
0: I hear that in my house all the time.
26: Right, I bet.
4: But it was great. It was a fun time.
0: We're not. You should see me stub my toe.
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2: From the Mullen Injury Loftroom Traffic Center. In Terrell, look out for construction blocking the right lane of 557 westbound near Highway 205. 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
0: All right, what you got for us, Kelly Raspberry?
23: Well, lots of soccer or football, whatever you want to call it, with the World Cup. You've got games on Telemundo, Fox, Peacock. All of these times I'm giving you are in Central Time for what's happening today. You've got Spain versus Cape Verde at 11 a.m. Belgium versus Egypt. Audrey was calling out earlier.
0: Audrey says Egypt doesn't have a good team. Watch
24: I was talking to a girl from Egypt, and she told me that it's embarrassing for her.
23: Well, she's going to be embarrassed today at 2 p.m. Central when Egypt apparently is going to lose to Belgium. I don't know. That Belgium's remains good. To be seen. Saudi Arabia takes on Uruguay at 5, and then Iran versus New Zealand at 8 tonight. Yeah, again, those are all Central times. I don't want anybody to miss anything.
25: Yeah.
23: Those are Central time zones.
25: Gotcha.
23: All right, so weekend box office, Disclosure Day, opened with $44 million here at home. Globally, it's taken in almost $93 million, just shy of that. But it's the biggest opening ever for an original Steven Spielberg film. His highest grossing opening weekend ever was Indiana Jones and the Kingdom of the Crystal Skull back in 2008.
24: Whoa.
23: I don't even think I saw that one.
25: No, I didn't.
23: I love the Indiana Jones movies, but then I kind of stopped watching them.
25: I think I've only seen one or two. But that one
23: debuted at 100.1 million just domestically alone. Disclosure Day is his highest grossing opening weekend for an original non-franchise project. So I guess that means there's not going to be another one, and I'm fine with that. Fine.
0: I've never seen Indiana Jones, by the way.
23: Okay, here's the thing.
0: My bad, guys.
23: Our sons hadn't seen it either, and my daughter either. Anyway, we got us all in the media room at our house. I know.
24: Nice.
23: Well, it came with the house.
24: Let's go.
23: It came with the house. Wow. It's a room painted really dark.
24: I like
23: with
24: that.
23: Chairs in it.
0: Oh, there okay. You
24: go. Let's go media room.
23: That's a media room.
0: A windowless room.
23: And we watched the one where he's going to face the guy with the sores and he just pulls out a gun and shoots him. Yeah. I forget which movie that was. Our kids were not that impressed because I think they've been razzle-dazzled so much by CGI and what they can do.
0: Okay, so it doesn't hold up.
23: So if you go back, I love the movies, but they're nostalgic for me. But at the time, they were amazing.
0: Yeah.
23: So okay. I don't know if you go back now, if you get... I'd be curious to see what you think.
0: Okay.
23: Anyway, back to this weekend. We went back in time there, Al.
25: I know.
23: After 5 weeks, audiences are still showing up for Obsession. It's in second place with $19 million. So far, it's earned $265 million around the world.
24: Are they still not putting it on streaming?
0: No,
23: why would they?
0: They pulled it from streaming because it's doing so well.
1: Why would they?
2: Yeah.
1: Because Anna's waiting to watch it.
0: At first,
2: I do want to see it in the theater, but
0: theater's better.
2: Weigh my options.
23: Well, at home, you can get up and walk away and chill out for a minute, get some water, use the bathroom, and come back.
0: Yeah. It gives you chill out moments in the movie. Like
23: fast forward and then come back.
0: Oh, they don't. You can't do
2: but
0: that.
2: But there's just something so beautiful being in a theater.
0: Oh, it's so good.
25: I know.
1: Heartbreak feels good in a place like this.
23: Scary Movie fell from first to third with 14.5 million. But also over the weekend, Michael officially became the highest grossing musical biopic of all time. It has now taken in 932.2 million globally. Ooh. It overtook Bohemian Rhapsody, which came out in 2018, and it's measly 911 million.
0: Man.
25: It's on my list of stuff to go see.
0: Michael?
23: It's streaming now, I believe.
0: I'm going to watch it at home.
25: Oh, yeah.
2: At Kelly's Media Room.
25: Yeah, I'll come over.
23: I'll come over. In the dark and
0: watch
23: it.
0: Yeah, we're talking about the Showtimes, Kelly.
23: You want Central Times?
0: Yeah,
25: concessions over there?
0: She does.
23: It was sad to hear about Oliver Tree, who died yesterday. He was in a helicopter crash in Brazil, only 32 years old. We've had him on the show a couple times. Really big on YouTube. I think that was his biggest audience,
0: Social media.
23: He was riding in a helicopter with four other passengers, and they collided with another helicopter with only the pilot on board that one. We still don't know exactly what happened. I'm sure we'll find out in the days to come. But Oliver was in Brazil as part of his world tour. His last show was on June 6th in Sao Paulo. He was scheduled to pick back up again in Lisbon on July 13th. So he was taking a little break. Maybe this was a tourist type thing, go sightseeing. I don't know. But this is interesting. In one of his final interviews, it was with Zach Sang back in April. Oliver actually talked about what he wanted to happen after he died.
2: Whoa. Wow.
23: Right? Now, people talk about these things all the time.
25: Sure.
23: Never expecting within a couple months this would be the outcome. But he said, I'm just going to quote here, "I don't believe that any of the wealth or the things that get made from music is mine. My will is set up that when I pass, my family, no one's going to get a penny. If I have a wife or kids or anything, they're not getting anything." Mm-hmm. He cussed.
0: He uses colorful language.
23: He said, "I'll get my kids through college. That's the agreement, but there's not going to be a silver spoon. The idea is when I die, all the money's going to go back to artists. So I've set up a foundation. It's called Dr. Oliver Tree's Art Grants for Baby Geniuses."
25: Oh, wow.
23: "And it's set up so that basically the interest generated from my music, we'll take mostly that, but there's also room for other money because when I die, my art will continue to have residuals probably that'll be worth more than it is now." And now with him passing.
2: Wow.
0: Yeah.
23: So he set it up so art, that's so fantastic. That music goes back to
25: some
23: creatives.
25: Good very comes interesting. Out of, you know? Yeah.
23: No Doubt wrapped up their 18-show residency at the Sphere on Saturday. Al, you never got to go see her.
25: Shout out, Gwen.
23: Now, but her husband only got to see her once. Yeah, at least true. He got to go. Throughout the run, Gwen has pulled super fans out of the audience and brought them on stage to hug them between songs. So at her last show Saturday night, Gwen noticed one fan holding up a poster in the crowd and it said, "I'm just a girl who wants the last hug at the last Sphere show."
25: Oh, wow.
23: And so Gwen said, "Well, get up here and give me that last hug." And the girl holding the sign was Olivia Rodrigo.
1: Oh, wow.
0: That's not fair, but cool.
23: Do you think that was planned?
0: 100%.
23: So it's not the first time Olivia joined the Reunited, No Doubt, on stage. When they got back together at Coachella in 24, Olivia was a surprise guest and sang Bathwater. And she's covered Gwen's music. She cites her as one of her, you know, legendary heroes. So anyway, that was really cool.
25: I wonder what Blake's doing for his 50th birthday this week. He hadn't called me.
23: It's shocking. That man's a hard 50. Let's just be honest.
25: Hey,
23: he's enjoyed
25: his
23: life.
25: That's my dude.
23: He's enjoyed life.
0: What? How old do you think he was turning?
23: A little older than 50.
25: Uh-huh. No, Blake, I'm sorry. I'm sorry.
23: Hey, he has sucked the marrow out of that bone of life.
0: Right.
2: You know what? None of you disagreed with her.
0: It's a hard
25: 50. That's my dude.
2: You didn't disagree, though?
25: It's not. I haven't really looked at, you know, what he looks like or what. I mean, you know what I'm saying? Like, does he look 50? Does he look 40? I haven't really examined it.
1: Yeah. Or does he look 60?
0: Oh, no, he don't look that.
25: No.
2: Age is nothing but a number.
23: Well, that's what they say as you get older. Right? Do young people say that? No, they don't.
1: I've never said that.
25: If they're dating an older guy.
1: I've never said that.
25: Or girl. Uh-huh. If they're dating an older person.
23: So if you're holding off on getting tickets for Ed Sheeran's tour, because he's on tour now, you're like, I'll just get him next time around, right? Some people decide because he tours a lot. Well, you better rethink that. Because Ed, he's on, you know, his current tour now. He was in Glendale, Arizona, Saturday night. And he told the crowd, this is going to be my last time here in a while. I might take some time off once this tour has ended and sort of do the dad thing. So if I don't see you for a while, I love you and thank you for coming. Hmm. So he's going to play several shows across North America for the next 5 months. And he wraps things up in Tampa on November 7th. And he's going to take time to be with his family. He's got... His two kids, 5-year-old Lyra and 4-year-old
24: Jupiter. I think it's interesting that his daughter's like 6 now, the oldest one, and he's just now deciding to do the dad thing. But I guess he's been busy.
23: Well, I think he's just deciding to do the dad thing.
25: Yeah, he decided a while back.
23: He's taking off stretches to be with them.
25: He decided a while back, then he looped back around.
23: I got it.
24: A lot of men do that.
25: Thank you.
23: Tyra Banks has filed a defamation lawsuit against Netflix, the directors, the production companies behind Reality Check, Inside America's Next Top Model, which you can still stream now on Netflix. She claims that she gave a 3.5-hour interview. It was edited down to about 16 minutes. It was stripped of all context. When you tell a story out of context, it can make you look really, really bad. And yeah. She said, that did not make me look good.
1: Welcome
23: it
1: to
23: wasn't
1: reality.
23: Fair.
1: Welcome to TV.
23: She has done this stuff for a living.
0: She knows.
23: She knows. Uh-huh. Unless you are Kris Jenner, mm-hmm. who got the producer credit
1: right. And
23: can go in and you have say-so of what is being portrayed.
25: Right.
23: You signed up for this.
0: She did this.
23: I don't see how she has a leg to stand on.
0: She did this on her own show.
23: That's exactly.
0: She did it herself.
23: She did it. She knows how it works in the editing bay.
0: Okay.
23: So she says she wants damages. She says this has harmed her reputation, her business interest, and she wants a jury trial.
1: Give it to her.
0: Yeah, go ahead.
24: That'd be interesting.
0: Go ahead. And pick me in the jury.
25: Guilty.
1: I still like the show.
25: Or not guilty.
0: Not guilty.
25: Not guilty.
23: Anyway, that's today's Entertainment
1: still
23: Report.
1: Still kind of like Tyra.
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0: a dinner date, go to Outback Steakhouse. So the waitress comes over and asks, like, what we want to order for our drinks. And he was like, she wants a water. And then he was like, oh, well, we're ready to order as well. And I was like, oh, I haven't really looked over the menu. He's like, no, I know what to order for you. And she'll take a salad with no dressing. And I was like,
1: oh, my.
0: What?
2: No.
0: And he said, well, your pictures look the same, but I feel like you're a little heavier than what I thought you were. So I feel like you should just get this salad and water and nothing else. And I was like,
2: that's cruel.
0: I think this date is over.
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0: 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I'm sorry. But I was like, no, please don't call me ever again.
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3: 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In Garland, look out for construction blocking the left lane of 30 westbound at Rose Hill Road. I'm Amanda with your Kiss FM traffic update. 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

want to see Shakira when she's here at the AAC because we're trying to make it happen, and you'll even get to walk out with her. 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

0: I know it's Monday, but I want to talk about the weekend because I miss it. It's 106.1 Kiss FM. Christian, are you guys doing anything fun this weekend? You, your family?
1: I think that my girlfriend and I want to go to Paris, specifically Disneyland Paris.
0: Oh, Disneyland Paris. Okay, yeah, no big deal. Can I come with and can you pay for it? She's a

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1: Team USA opened the World Cup with a 4-1 win over Paraguay on Friday night. The U.S.'s four goals mark the most they've ever scored in a World Cup match.
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This is crazy. You'll get to walk out with Shakira. She's going to be here June 23rd at the AAC, and 106.1 Kiss FM is getting you a pair of tickets so you and your friend can enjoy the show, and you as the winner will get to walk out with her. Coming up at 12.

We are about 10 minutes away from giving you tickets to see Shakira. It is 106.1 Kiss FM, the 23rd. That's next Tuesday. She's going to be at the AAC on her Las Mujeres Ya No Lloran World Tour. We're going to get you in. And as the winner, you'll even get to walk out with her. Stay close for your shot.

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We're going to get you tickets to see Shakira. That show is on Tuesday at the AAC. And you'll be a part of the Camina con la Loba experience. You'll be able to walk out with Shakira as the winner.

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Las Mujeres Ya No Lloran World Tour. So I'll get you a pair of tickets to see her. That show is on Tuesday. And then the winner will get to walk out with Shakira. This is insane. So grab your phone and I need you to dial 214 214-

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1: I want to make sure that you see Ariana Grande on tour. Now, she's not coming to DFW, sadly, but she will be in Austin. So why don't we just take a little road trip? Road trip to see Ariana Grande. We'll get you a pair of tickets and we'll even pay for your gas. Now, your shot to win is every hour on the hour. That means coming up in 10 minutes, I want to give these tickets to you. Don't go anywhere.

I didn't think it was possible for Ariana Grande's voice to become even more beautiful, but apparently it has. It is 106.1 Kiss FM. Her work, her, you know, just vocal practice or whatever to become Glinda has just made her more incredible. We're going to send you to see her in Austin. Your chance to win is coming up in three songs.

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At 2:35, you'll have a chance at winning tickets to see Shakira on her Las Mujeres Ya No Lloran World Tour. 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
1: The World Cup is in full swing, and the U.S. is set to resume group stage action on Friday. Head coach Mauricio Pochettino says he believes the opening win over Paraguay is helping the sport grow in the States.
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6: All right. I know everybody listening to this probably wants Ariana Grande tickets, too. Well, guess what? We got Ariana Grande tickets. 10 minutes, man. The road trip to Ari and Austin. We'll throw in a gas card, too, to get you down there. 2 p.m.

0: sure will be spectacular when you hear Ariana Grande live. I'm going to play Hate That I Made You Love Me, and then we're going to get you sold out tickets. Does that sound good? 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

0: All right, are you ready? I've made you wait long enough. People are getting dizzy here as they're waiting.
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0: Sold out Ariana Grande tickets and a gas card, too. The road trip to Ari and Austin. Let's get that to you. It's coming up next. 106.1 KISS FM.

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All right, I was going to say set an alarm, but just keep listening because we're rolling commercial free. It's 106.1 Kiss FM. 2:40 is the time you want to be listening, especially if you are a Shakira fan. Oh, I'm not just getting you tickets. You're going to walk out with her at her show at American Airlines. For real, 2:40. This is happening.

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It takes you back the first time you heard it, right? It's Kiss FM. And I think just like you, I was not sober either the first time I heard this.

All right, I know exactly what you're thinking. You're like, Matt, I don't even have the money to afford a suitcase, let alone to pack it and actually go on a trip. That's about to change because coming up next, I'm giving you $2,500 to go on vacation. Keep it right here on Kiss together.

Hey, no big deal. I'm just going to get you walking out with Shakira at American Airlines Center next week. That cool? You want to do that? I'll throw in a pair of tickets, too. That's coming up next on Kiss for You.

0: got to win these sold out tickets to Ariana Grande at 3 p.m., right?
1: I'm Ariana Grande's biggest fan.
0: All right. Hey, let's get you to Austin then. Sold out tickets and a gas card. The road trip to Ariana Grande in Austin could be yours in 10 minutes.

0: Time's ticking, man. 9 days. 9 days till Ariana Grande is here in Texas. Are you going to be there in the crowd? We're going to find out coming up next because the road trip to Ariana Grande in Austin is happening. 106.1 Kiss FM has got sold out tickets, a gas card for you right after this.
1: Everyone's been calling all day.
0: Kind of freaking out. But hey, stay calm. This is going to happen. You're going to win. Stick around right after this.

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0: How many days until you see Ari in Austin? 9. 106.1 Kiss FM. 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
1: I am.
0: We got them. You know when, right? Next chance? 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
3: The World Cup is in full swing, and the U.S. is set to resume group stage action on Friday. Head coach Mauricio Pochettino says he believes the opening win over Paraguay is helping the sport grow in the States.
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0: Oh, don't mind us here. We're just saying what we're going to do coming up next on 106.1 Kiss FM, and that is...
1: I'm going to win Ariana Grande tickets.
0: Sold out.
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on Kiss FM road trip to Ariana Grande in Austin with your chance to win sold-out tickets and a gas card right now. 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

Are we actually surprised that his heart still belongs to the Lone Star State? Come on. Ella Langley, like Texas over Tennessee. That is an easy choice. It's Kiss.

0: over and up. Plano, what's up? Hello?
1: Are y'all getting any way of the walk with Shakira?
0: Yes.
1: For her concert next week?
0: Mm-hmm.
1: I heard it on the radio earlier. Well,
0: okay, we're not just getting you Shakira tickets. You are going to walk out with Shakira Tuesday night at the American Airlines Center. 4:35.
1: 4:35. And what do you do? Do you call in?
0: Yeah, I'm going to tell you exactly what to do. Coming up next, keep it here. I'm going to tell you when to call to get those Shakira tickets, and you are going to walk out with her next Tuesday. All right, keep listening.
1: Okay, thank you.

your view will be the most spectacular because you're going to be looking out at the crowd. You're going to walk out with Shakira next Tuesday night. You know how she does it with all the fans, right? We got a spot for you. Shakira is inviting you right now. Got a pair of tickets too. Caller 20, 214 or 817-787-1061 gets this experience of a lifetime.

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1: It's been a day of draws so far at the World Cup. Belgium and Egypt finished 1-1 in Seattle. This comes after the shock of the tournament so far. Earlier in the afternoon in Atlanta, as one of the pre-tournament favorites, Spain was held scoreless by Cape Verde as the teams played to a draw.
2: A 0-0 draw with the European champion Spain.
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5: 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You better stay right here less than 10 minutes. 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

0: 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You ready? You need these sold out Ariana Grande tickets or what?
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1: It's so sad.
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0: All right, look. USA, Mexico getting both big first wins of the World Cup. But I don't think there's anyone more excited than the fans from Japan who are here in DFW. 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
2: It's been a day of draws so far at the World Cup. Belgium and Egypt finish 1-1 in Seattle. This comes after the shock of the tournament so far. Earlier in the afternoon in Atlanta, as one of the pre-tournament favorites, Spain was held scoreless by Cape Verde as the teams played to a draw.
3: A 0-0 draw with the European champion Spain.
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7: Hold on. Stop. Do not spend money on Ariana Grande in Austin. We'll get you on a road trip to see Ari in Austin. Let's do it in 10 minutes.

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1: And I'm going to say thank you so much for having us on. You're the best for being here. What would you like to say?
2: And I love your voice. I think it's awesome. I love how you are on the radio.
1: You're just trying to butter me up to win stuff. Well, we do have that road trip to see Ari and Austin coming up.

Hey, what are you doing in 3 minutes? Winning. That is it. Winning. Like, literally, we can get you on a trip to see Ari and Austin. All you got to do, no, you don't have to send me any feet pics. That's weird. You don't have to give me any money. 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What you do need to do is just whip out that phone and get ready to win. After Dracula on 106.1 Kiss.

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part of me wants to go on a little vacation this year, but another part of me wants to be able to afford groceries. So it's like, which one? 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Or do I take a break from fruit and actually travel this summer? We'll see what happens. 106.1 KISS FM. 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
3: 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Like, you want to see Ariana Grande, but you don't want to spend any money on it. And that's why we're trying to get you on that road trip to see Ari in Austin. We got your tickets on the hour, every hour, including in 10.

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1: 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She's coming to a limited amount of places, Austin being one of them. 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